0: Hispanic Black adults have obesity, while Black Americans continue to experience higher death rates from several major cancers. 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That's your Healthy Minutes. 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
7: BIN News this hour, I'm Doug Davis. Coming up, a Black female physician founded the program Mentoring in Medicine and Science 2 decades ago with the goal of opening doors in healthcare. Now the Bay Area organization is celebrating its 20th anniversary this Friday in Oakland. Founder Dr. Jocelyn Freeman joins us in a few to talk about the impact of the program. It's coming up next on BIN News this hour, but first, here's BIN News Now.
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9: That's Black civil rights attorney Ben Crump speaking at an NAACP national convention in Chicago. He released the results of a private autopsy conducted on behalf of the family of 18-year-old Nolan Wells, saying results show the cause of death still undetermined and that the coroner could not rule out foul play. Wells was found dead in the water on July 6th, just off Horn Island, Mississippi, where he was on a boating trip with friends for the 4th of July weekend. Maryland Congressman Kwasi Mfume is speaking out against the Trump administration's attack on Black history and the Smithsonian Institution. He spoke directly about attacks on the National Museum of African American History and Culture.
10: If you erase it, we will replace it. It's that damn simple.
9: And Tropical Storm Bertha is moving closer to Texas. A tropical storm warning is in effect from the Florida-Alabama border to Morgan City and New Orleans. Now back to you, Doug.
7: All right. Thanks for staying with us. Well, this Friday, the Black-led organization Mentoring in Medicine and Science will celebrate 20 years of service to the Bay Area community and beyond. Its mission is to help people enter healthcare careers. Founder Dr. Jocelyn Freeman is with us now. Welcome to the Black Information Network and congratulations.
11: Thank you for having me.
7: So you founded Mentoring in Medicine and Science. What were you seeing in the emergency room and in the health system that made you say, hey, I need to build something to fix this?
11: As a young person finding my way into the medical field, I vividly remember being in medical school and doing my residency in emergency medicine in New York and learning about all of these health careers that I didn't even know about. I didn't know what a pharmacy technician did or a clinical pharmacist or a respiratory therapist, or that you can become a physician assistant or a nurse practitioner. And I thought, a lot of my friends and family could do this. This is something that's in our DNA that we want to do. Yeah. So that inspired me to want to create Mentoring to Medicine.
7: You know, your flagship summer internship program is run every year since 2006. What does a student actually experience in that 5-week program? And why is hands-on training so powerful in your opinion?
11: It's the see one, do one, teach one. You know, if you can see it, then hopefully you can imagine yourself doing it and then you can help the next person teach it. This has been ingrained in medicine in general, and we have that ingrained into the summer internship. They get immersed into hands-on trainings. The biggest outcome is motivation, hope, and confidence.
7: Yeah, for listeners who may want to attend or support this event, How can they reach you? Where can you be found? Are you on LinkedIn? Is there a special website that they can go to purchase tickets or learn more?
11: Yes. Our executive director, Asha Vittator, would absolutely say we have a LinkedIn page, we have Instagram, we have Facebook, and all of the information can be found on our website, www.mimscience.org.
7: Awesome. And as you look forward to the July event, my final question is, you know, what are you most proud of, you know, after 2 decades of work? And by the way, I must tip my hat off to you, sister.
11: I'm thankful. I think that all of us, everyone on this earth has gifts, and our charge is to use our gifts to make this world a better place. I think I'm most proud when I look at some of our alums who have gone on to not only succeed in their roles, but they are giving back and succeeding.
7: And you can learn more about mentoring in medicine and science by visiting their website, mimscience.org. Dr. Freeman, I know your event this Friday will be a great success. Thank you for stopping by BIN News this hour. 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Stay connected and subscribe and follow BIN News this hour wherever you get your podcasts. I'm Doug Davis for the Black Information Network. Have a great Wednesday. Stay safe out there. And if you see something, say something.
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9: I'm Amber Payton on your home for 24/7 news, Norfolk's BIN 92.1, the Black Information Network. The family of Black Norfolk boxing legend Pernell Sweet Pea Whitaker is demanding action after weeds overtook his gravesite and the grave of his son, Pete Jr., at Roosevelt Memorial Park.
18: It's a slap in the face to him. It's a slap in the face to his son. It's a slap in the face to everyone that's out here. Hey, we want some answers, and we want this to get done, and we want it done immediately.
19: You can't even see their names, and then you don't know what's underneath the weeds. So, and this is not the first time that this has happened.
9: Whitaker's widow tells Wavy News 10 the problem has happened before and made their names difficult to see. Cemetery officials have now hired a new landscaping company with a 15-person crew scheduled to maintain the grounds 3 days a week. The Norfolk Department of Public Health has launched a free platform to help uninsured adults in Southampton Roads, including Black residents who often face greater barriers to care. Front Door matches users with local clinics and community resources based on their symptoms and preferences.
20: It is a complex situation, but many people we feel with needing to renew every 6 months, as well as the eligibility requirements, which are pretty steep for many people who are on Medicaid today, they will find themselves losing their Medicaid benefit.
9: Health Director Dr. Susan Girwal tells Wavy News 10 the tool could be especially important as thousands of low-income residents risk losing Medicaid coverage. Several Williamsburg area organizations gathered Saturday to honor the legacy of the late Congressman John Lewis and call attention to voting rights. The Good Trouble Lives On event marks 6 years since the civil rights leader's death. Speakers from the League of Women Voters, the local NAACP, and Williamsburg Unitarian Universalist encouraged civic engagement and urged future generations to continue Lewis's tradition of making good trouble. Hampton Roads is remembering longtime Norfolk City Councilman Paul Riddick, who died last week at 78 after 3 decades of public service. Pastor Samuel Logan tells 13 News Now Riddick, who was Black, first inspired him nearly 40 years ago when Riddick answered a letter Logan wrote as a fifth grader. Decades later, Riddick returned the letter, revealing he had kept it all those years. Logan says Riddick's kindness, mentorship, and willingness to fight for Norfolk will not be forgotten.
21: I like the play.

0: And Virginia Beach is giving Blackstreet a permanent place on the map. City Council unanimously approved the honorary designation of Beasley Drive as Blackstreet Boulevard. The Grammy-winning R&B group formed near the road in 1992 and recorded its debut album in Virginia Beach. Known for hits including Before I Let You Go and No Diggity, the group will be honored with new street signs placed beneath the existing Beasley Drive signs. 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I'm Amber Payton on your home for Black News First, Norfolk's BIN 92.1, the Black Information Network.
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3: Peyton with the Black Information Network. In most newsrooms, stories about the Black community are an occasional headline. 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
5: Cell phones have been an integral part of connecting our modern world. But did you know a Black nuclear engineer pioneered the technology for them? Henry Thomas Sampson was born in 1934 in Jackson, Mississippi. He earned his bachelor's degree in chemical engineering from Purdue University in 1956, followed by his master's degree from UCLA in 1961 and his PhD shortly after. In 1971, Henry Sampson created the Gamma Electric Cell. It's a device which produced long-lasting power to satellites. Sampson's innovation caught the attention of the Motorola Company, which then placed his patented technology into their telephones. This eventually led to the very first telephone calls being made using cell phones. Henry Sampson passed on June 4th, 2015. His genius and Black excellence helped create the globally connected world we share today. This is Tammy Eswick for the Black Information Network.
6: 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I'm Mike Strautmanis, and my history lives here.
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7: Here's what's trending this hour. Maryland Congressman Kwasi Mfume is speaking out against the Trump administration's attack on Black history and the Smithsonian Institution.
8: If you erase it, we will replace it. It's that damn simple.
7: He spoke directly about attacks on the National Museum of African American History and Culture. And Texas visa restrictions could stall research into rare cancers at Houston's MD Anderson Cancer Center. I'm Esther Dillard, and that's what's trending.
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5: I'm Amber Payton on your home for 24/7 news, Norfolk's BIN 92.1, the Black Information Network. The family of Black Norfolk boxing legend Pernell Sweet P. Whitaker is demanding action after weeds overtook his gravesite and the grave of his son, Pete Jr., at Roosevelt Memorial Park.
6: It's a slap in the face to him. It's a slap in the face to his son. It's a slap in the face to everyone that's out here. Hey, we want some answers, and we want this to get done, and we want it done immediately.
7: You can't even see their names, and then you don't know what's underneath the weeds. So, and this is not the first time that this has happened.
5: Whitaker's widow tells Wavy News 10 the problem has happened before and made their names difficult to see. Cemetery officials have now hired a new landscaping company with a 15-person crew scheduled to maintain the grounds 3 days a week. The Norfolk Department of Public Health has launched a free platform to help uninsured adults in Southampton Roads, including Black residents who often face greater barriers to care. Front Door matches users with local clinics and community resources based on their symptoms and preferences.
8: It is a complex situation, but many people we feel with needing to renew every 6 months, as well as the eligibility requirements, which are pretty steep for many people who are on Medicaid today, they will find themselves losing their Medicaid benefit.
5: Health Director Dr. Susan Girwal tells Wavy News 10 the tool could be especially important as thousands of low-income residents risk losing Medicaid coverage. Several Williamsburg area organizations gathered Saturday to honor the legacy of the late Congressman John Lewis and call attention to voting rights. The Good Trouble Lives On event marks 6 years since the civil rights leader's death. Speakers from the League of Women Voters, the local NAACP, and Williamsburg Unitarian Universalists encouraged civic engagement and urged future generations to continue Lewis's tradition of making good trouble. Hampton Roads is remembering longtime Norfolk City Councilman Paul Riddick, who died last week at 78 after 3 decades of public service. Pastor Samuel Logan tells 13 News Now Riddick, who was Black, first inspired him nearly 40 years ago when Riddick answered a letter Logan wrote as a fifth grader. Decades later, Riddick returned the letter, revealing he had kept it all those years. Logan says Riddick's kindness, mentorship, and willingness to fight for Norfolk will not be forgotten.
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1: I'm Mike Island on your home for 24/7 News, the Black Information Network. Mere encounters from the nation's police is drawing concerns from police oversight commissions. According to NBC 10, the Citizens Police Oversight Commission in Philadelphia is investigating how that city's police officers are using what's known as a mere encounter, a type of interaction that police policy describes as a voluntary consensual conversation. The executive director of the Citizens Police Oversight Commission is Tanya McClary. Executive Director McClary, who is African-American, is reviewing this police policy.
2: Just because it's in policy doesn't make it right.
1: This review comes as the commission is looking to better understand how often these encounters occur and the manner in which they are conducted. Philadelphia resident Dennis Jones had a close mirror encounter of a questionable kind as he was arriving at his residence.
3: I'm walking up the steps. As I'm walking up the steps, I'm trying to get in the house. I'm eating ice cream. So I'm confused on if they were serious. But then once it clicked that they were serious, instantly I felt attacked.
1: Jones, also African-American, says he was negatively impacted by the encounter, but was not arrested or detained by the officers.
3: They didn't ask me, do I live here? They didn't say, who house you going in? They didn't say none of that. You dropped your keys. That's given us the right to get out, to interrogate you, harass you, and bother you.
1: McClary's division plans to continue reviews of incident reports related to mere encounters. Some of the nation's biggest personalities and politicians are stepping up to the plate and helping where needed, especially when people and families are in crisis. Take Atlanta philanthropist Tyler Perry, for instance. He's contributing thousands to find answers in the Nolan Wells case. Perry pledged to donate $50,000, along with Reverend Al Sharpton, who also donated $50,000 to the case.
4: For an 18-year-old young man to no longer be with us, we want answers.
1: Sharpton says not to be too fast on making it a race issue.
4: We cannot say it was racist, but we cannot say it was not racist. So let's not judge either way until all the evidence is in.
1: Nolan Wells was the black teen found the morning of July 6th in the water off Horn Island. He was reported missing July 4th after attending a party on the island. His family has hired civil rights attorney Ben Crump. Meanwhile, in recent developments, Nolan Wells' independent autopsy results in an undetermined cause and manner of death, NBC says. Like many other states, the Ohio EPA is abandoning plans for a statewide general permit for data centers. The agency had proposed a permitting process to establish guidelines on how data centers get rid of wastewater into the state's rivers, lakes, and streams. A federal judge is keeping Minnesota laws that limit cooperation with ICE. The judge dismissed a recent Justice Department lawsuit that challenged the state and local policies. The rules restrict sharing driver's license information and limit what local police can provide to federal immigration officers. The judge says the policies regulate state and local officials without interfering. The judge says the policies regulate state and local officials without interfering with federal authority. Minnesota Attorney General Keith Ellison praised the ruling. I'm Mike Island on your home for 24/7 News, the Black Information Network.
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18: Jay Jones has announced a $2.5 million settlement against a landlord convicted of racially harassing and illegally evicting tenants.
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20: BIN News this hour, I'm Andrea Coleman. Coming up,
21: cause of death undetermined pending investigation.
20: An in-depth look at the independent autopsy in the Nolan Wells case. But first, here's BIN News Now. A pathologist in Washington, D.C. who performed a second autopsy on Nolan Wells' body is listing the cause and manner of death to be undetermined pending the outcome of the investigation. Civil rights attorney Ben Crump, who is representing Wells' family, summarized the results at the NAACP National Convention in Chicago today.
21: For these reasons, this pathologist cannot rule out if any intervening non-accidental factors contributed to or caused the death of Nolan Wells.
20: Concerns noted in the report include an area of redness of soft tissue located in the back of Wells' head, right above the neck, and the lack of the anterior neck, which was removed during the first autopsy performed on Wells' body by Mississippi authorities and was not included when the body was shipped to D.C. for the second exam. And then there are these.
21: Number one, what were the circumstances that led to Nolan Xavier Wells entering the water? Number two, what was the body position when it was found? We know that a member of the United Cajun Navy said that he was face down and he was fully clothed. Number three, was there water in the airway?
20: Crump and Wells' parents emphasizing now the need for a thorough investigation.
22: It was not even an hour that his body had been removed, and the sheriff came out and said, this is, you know, accidental drowning. We don't think there's foul play. Again, that is why we're doing what we're doing and why we're moving the way we are. Because I sat there and asked them, please take this case as if this is your child, your family member, your whatever. And they promised that they would. But when you make statements like that straight out the gate, that's an issue.
21: Had the survivors been young Black men and they were with a young white man and he ended up dead, what kind of investigation would that have been? What kind of interrogation would that have been? Would they have ever been able to see the light of day until those questions were answered? Well, just like you would do a thorough investigation for your children, we want you to do a thorough investigation for our children.
20: The official autopsy from the Mississippi State Medical Examiner's Office is still pending. Wells was found dead in the water on July 6th off Horn Island, Mississippi, where he was on a boating trip with friends for the 4th of July weekend. Wells, who was Black, was traveling with a group of friends, all of whom are white. This is BIN News this hour. Be sure to follow us wherever you get your podcast. I'm Andrea Coleman on the Black Information Network, home of Black News First.
12: Here's what's trending this hour. Miami-Dade Mayor Daniela Levine Cava speaks out against the end of temporary protected status for Haitian nationals. The deadline is Friday, and Cava says it will seriously impact Miami. A Republican senator says he'll block President Trump's ambassador nominations unless the White House commits to sending AIDS relief to Africa. And the WNBA All-Star Game is coming to Chicago this weekend. I'm Esther Dillard, and that's what's trending.
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4: I'm Misty Jordan on your home for 24/7 news, the Black Information Network. Nancy Grace recently led a crime story segment on the disappearance and death of Mississippi teen Nolan Wells. It has gained significant attention on social media.
5: Nolan Wells bombshell tonight. The dead teen's messages deleted after his body washes ashore?
4: The segment, which discussed key investigation details and featured interviews with experts, has sparked a divided response from viewers. Some praise Grace for her coverage. Others accuse her of spreading misinformation and race baiting. Grace responded to critics, defending her interest in Nolan's case. The Shelby County District Attorney's Office says a Black man accused of killing a security guard during a shooting at Hickory Hill nightclub in Memphis is being held on a $1.5 million bond. 26-year-old DeJuan Harris is facing multiple charges, including murder in connection with the deadly shooting. The security guard was reportedly working a shift to buy a birthday present for his mother. Harris was arrested a few days after the shooting. His preliminary hearing is scheduled for August 4th. The Equal Employment Opportunity Commission is voting to end a rule that requires companies to show diversity in the workplace. The 60-year-old rule requires companies with 100 employees or more to report workplace demographics, including sex, race, and ethnicity. The rule was established by the Civil Rights Act of 1964 in an effort to combat workplace discrimination. The EEO claims the rule runs against a Supreme Court decision from last year that made it easier for workers from majority groups to sue for discrimination. The rule change calls for a 30-day comment period. The EEOC will hold a public hearing next month. And Baltimore Mayor Brandon Scott has announced that Boyz II Men and Case will be among the artists performing at this year's Charm City Live Festival. Mayor Scott said this is more than a concert.
6: This festival is about celebrating Baltimore and bringing our city together as we close out festival season for the city.
4: The free end of summer festival returns to War Memorial Plaza September 5th, featuring food, retail, community organizations, and a kids zone. There will also be a hiring fair to connect residents with employment opportunities in city government. I'm Misty Jordan on your home for Black News First, the Black Information Network. 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
7: President Trump is issuing a new warning to Iran. In a post on Truth Social, Trump wrote that if Iran shoots a ship in the Strait of Hormuz, the U.S. will respond by bombing one bridge or power plant. The president went on to say that those next to it or in the capital city of Tehran could be targeted. His comments come as the U.S. has launched strikes on Iran for an 11th straight day. The House has passed a short-term bill that would put off debate over government funding until after the November elections. A continuing resolution was passed that would keep the government funded until early December. Republican House Speaker Mike Johnson said there are no poison pills in the resolution and that this is just an extension of current funding levels. The bill comes just days before lawmakers are set to leave Washington for the August recess. Government funding was set to run out on September 30th. And that's your Washington Roundup. I'm Mike Moore on your home for 24/7 News, the Black Information Network.
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8: Are Black and Hispanic homeowners paying more for homeowners insurance than other consumers? Well, according to the Consumer Federation of America, the answer is yes. Homeowners in predominantly Black and Hispanic neighborhoods are often paying significantly more for homeowners insurance than people in largely white neighborhoods, even when they are buying similar coverage. Researchers found that these higher costs can add up to hundreds or even thousands of dollars more per year, creating an additional financial burden for Black and Hispanic families. Consumer advocates say the findings highlight potential inequities and how insurance premiums are calculated and are calling on regulators to take a closer look at industry practices. They argue that where someone lives should not result in dramatically different rates if the coverage and risk are comparable. It's important to note that premiums are based on a range of factors, including claims history, local risk, the cost of rebuilding, and other market conditions. Money News at 24 and 54 minutes past each hour. 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
0: Esther Dillard with BIN News Now. Miami-Dade Mayor Daniela Levine Cava stood with lawmakers, healthcare leaders, and business owners to speak out against the end of temporary protected status for Haitian nationals. The deadline is Friday, and Cava says it will seriously impact Miami.
9: We cannot strengthen our economy by pushing lawful workers out.
0: Miami-Dade is home to the largest concentration of Haitians in the country. Republican Texas Senator John Cornyn told Politico Tuesday he won't vote to advance two of Trump's ambassador nominees unless the administration releases funds set aside for an HIV and AIDS program credited with saving millions of lives in poor countries, including some on the continent of Africa. And the WNBA All-Star Game is coming to Chicago this weekend. Black Mayor Brandon Johnson announced that he was giving away 500 free tickets at Will Trust Arena. Get BIN News Now on demand 24/7 on the iHeartRadio app.
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11: He's saying based on the examination of the body, he cannot rule out foul play.
10: The second autopsy results into the questionable drowning death of Nolan Wells, the Black teen out with white friends celebrating July 4th on Mississippi's Horn Island. And there are more questions than answers.
12: The only question that we have is what happened to our son. That is the only question.
10: Nolan's mother and father and the attorney team led by Ben Crump gathered in Chicago. The backdrop is the NAACP annual event. NAACP President Derek Johnson.
13: In Nolan Wells' situation, the narrative should not be it was an accident before there was an investigation.
10: So the result, first acknowledging they are at a disadvantage.
11: He talks about the fact that we didn't get to see the body when it was first recovered, like the medical examiner working for Mississippi would have seen it.
10: Renowned forensic pathologist Dr. Roger Mitchell conducted the second autopsy. Dr. Mitchell, former president of Howard University Hospital and president of the National Medical Association, the largest association of Black doctors, the autopsy paid for by Colin Kaepernick. Dr. Mitchell did make this significant finding.
11: He found red discoloration when he cut open into the back of his head. We actually saw the pictures of it. It's significant. You can't help but notice, why is this dark red here in the back of his head?
10: There was a portion of Nolan's interior neck missing, which, not to be alarmed, Crump says could have been held back by the Mississippi pathologist for further testing. So Dr. Mitchell had to work with what he had.
11: He did not know whether he was conscious or unconscious when he entered the water. For these reasons, this pathologist cannot rule out if any intervening non-accidental factors contributed to or caused the death of Nolan Wells.
10: Then there are conflicting reports. The Cajun Navy found the 18-year-old face down and clothed in the water. Again, something to get to the bottom of, which they hope the reward of at least 100 grand will loosen the tongues of the estimated 300 to 400 people who were there, all out celebrating on the 4th on Mississippi's Horn Island. Bottom line, they need the first autopsy, which they don't have, from Mississippi. Authorities plan to turn that over to a grand jury. All this as his family deals with the hate spewing in, as they mourn their beautiful son who had such a bright future.
12: I've been called a racist. It's been difficult for us, but we are leaning into our faith, leaning into one another, also leaning into all of you.
14: So please keep us in your prayers, keep them in your prayers, and we're gonna keep pushing and fighting until we find answers.
11: Justice for Nolan Wells. Justice for Nolan Wells.
15: Justice. Justice.
10: With Black News First, I'm Vanessa Tyler on the Black Information Network.
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18: I'm Mike Island on your home for 24/7 News, the Black Information Network. Mere encounters from the nation's police is drawing concerns from police oversight commissions. According to NBC 10, the Citizens Police Oversight Commission in Philadelphia is investigating how that city's police officers are using what's known as a mere encounter, a type of interaction that police policy describes as a voluntary consensual conversation. The executive director of the Citizens Police Oversight Commission is Tanya McCleary. Executive Director McCleary, who is African-American, is reviewing this police policy.
19: Just because it's in policy doesn't make it right.
18: This review comes as the commission is looking to better understand how often these encounters occur and the manner in which they are conducted. Philadelphia resident Dennis Jones had a close mirror encounter of a questionable kind as he was arriving at his residence.
20: I'm walking up the steps. As I'm walking up the steps, I'm trying to get in the house. I'm eating ice cream. So I'm confused on if they were serious. But then once it clicked that they were serious, instantly I felt attacked.
18: Jones, also African-American, says he was negatively impacted by the encounter, but was not arrested or detained by the officers.
20: They didn't ask me, do I live here? They didn't say, who house you going in? They didn't say none of that. You dropped your keys, that's giving us the right to get out, to interrogate you, harass you, and bother you.
18: McCleary's division plans to continue reviews of incident reports related to mere encounters. Some of the nation's biggest personalities and politicians are stepping up to the plate and helping where needed, especially when people and families are in crisis. Take Atlanta philanthropist Tyler Perry, for instance. He is contributing thousands to find answers in the Nolan Wells case. Perry pledged to donate $50,000, along with Reverend Al Sharpton, who also donated $50,000 to the case.
21: For an 18-year-old young man to no longer be with us, we want answers.
18: Sharpton says not to be too fast on making it a race issue.
21: We cannot say it was racist, but we cannot say it was not racist. So let's not judge either way until all the evidence is in.
18: Nolan Wells was the black teen found the morning of July 6th in the water off Horn Island. He was reported missing July 4th after attending a party on the island. His family has hired civil rights attorney Ben Crump. Meanwhile, in recent developments, Nolan Wells' independent autopsy results in an undetermined cause and manner of death, NBC says. Like many other states, the Ohio EPA is abandoning plans for a statewide general permit for data centers. The agency had proposed a permitting process to establish guidelines on how data centers get rid of wastewater into the state's rivers, lakes, and streams. A federal judge is keeping Minnesota laws that limit cooperation with ICE. The judge dismissed a recent Justice Department lawsuit that challenged the state and local policies. The rules restrict sharing driver's license information and limit what local police can provide to federal immigration officers. The judge says the policies regulate state and local officials without interfering. The judge says the policies regulate state and local officials without interfering with federal authority. Minnesota Attorney General Keith Ellison praised the ruling. I'm Mike Island on your home for 24/7 News, the Black Information Network.
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5: I'm Mike Island on your home for 24/7 News, the Black Information Network. A black pastor is praying trust can be restored in the Wilmington, Delaware Police Department. A black 19-year-old, Kadir Skinner, was reportedly shot in the back and killed by a police officer after he was spotted with a gun as he stepped out of his home. Reverend Dre Bland of Shiloh Baptist Church.
6: There is public distrust of the Wilmington Police Department. And we believe that transparency is how that public trust is restored. We don't believe transparency is the enemy.
5: A $25 million lawsuit, an August rally, and a call for transparency were announced at a recent press conference, NBC 10 says. A district attorney's office in Tennessee is saying no charges will be filed in the death of a man who was shot and killed by federal officers at a Burger King 2 months ago. According to Fox 13, the shooting took place in Memphis on May 13th. The Memphis Safe Task Force went there to serve a warrant when 41-year-old Darren Pigram reached for his gun in his waistband, leading a DEA agent to open fire on the African-American. Andre Wharton, the family attorney, tells Fox 13 he was not pleased with the court's decision of no charges being filed in this case.
7: I was disappointed, somewhat surprised, especially when you start, helping families and representing this family for several months now, and we were disappointed in the conclusion that was reached by the DA's office.
5: Attorney Wharton, also African-American, says there could have been a different outcome in the decision had there been more video of the incident. He said that was a big missing piece that could have made a big change.
7: We do not have all the footage, and quite frankly, and this is part of our communications, we hope to receive additional footage that maybe the DA's office didn't even have, or if they did have it, that had not been processed.
5: The DA's office said the shooting was justified after reviewing the evidence and applying Tennessee law. A family is mourning and also creating awareness of mental health resources. According to ABC 6, a man accused of killing his aunt has been charged with murder. David Holmes, the 31-year-old nephew of Randell Bowman, the family says, has been battling mental health issues, which they say played a role in Bowman's death. Holmes lived at the house with her. Police found Bowman dead, wrapped in a rug in her basement with wounds. Bowman's sister, Tracy Kane, tells ABC 6 about the African-American family's predicament.
8: It's just tragedy across the board. You know, my sister's dead and my nephew's in jail for it.
5: Kane says Bowman wanted Holmes to be at the house with her.
8: She wanted him there, even though she was a little scared. She didn't want him to have to be walking the streets with schizophrenia and at the shelters and things of that nature. That's not what she wanted. And pretty much she sacrificed her life for that.
5: The family says they tried in every way to get Holmes the proper support. The family feels that more needs to be done systemically to change how mental health crises are handled, ABC 6 says. Mississippi Senator Roger Wicker is renewing his call for military forces to destroy Iran's conventional military capabilities. The Republican Senate Armed Services Chairman told reporters this week he hopes the U.S. will finish the job, since he's against further negotiations with Tehran. I'm Mike Island on your home for 24/7 News. Mississippi Senator Roger Wicker is renewing his call for military forces to destroy Iran's conventional military capabilities. The Republican Senate Armed Services Chairman told reporters this week he hopes the U.S. will finish the job, since he's against further negotiations with Tehran. I'm Mike Island on your home for 24/7 News, the Black Information Network.
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2: Are Black and Hispanic homeowners paying more for homeowners insurance than other consumers? Well, according to the Consumer Federation of America, the answer is yes. Homeowners in predominantly Black and Hispanic neighborhoods are often paying significantly more for homeowners insurance than people in largely white neighborhoods, even when they are buying similar coverage. Researchers found that these higher costs can add up to hundreds or even thousands of dollars more per year, creating an additional financial burden for Black and Hispanic families. Consumer advocates say the findings highlight potential inequities and how insurance premiums are calculated and are calling on regulators to take a closer look at industry practices. They argue that where someone lives should not result in dramatically different rates if the coverage and risk are comparable. It's important to note that premiums are based on a range of factors, including claims history, local risk, the cost of rebuilding, and other market conditions. Money news at 24 and 54 minutes past each hour. I'm Nicole Deal on your home for Black News First, the Black Information Network.
3: I'm Esther Dillard with BIN News Now. Miami-Dade Mayor Daniela Levine-Cava stood with lawmakers, healthcare leaders, and business owners to speak out against the end of temporary protected status for Haitian nationals. The deadline is Friday, and Cava says it will seriously impact Miami.
4: We cannot strengthen our economy by pushing lawful workers out.
3: Miami-Dade is home to the largest concentration of Haitians in the country. Republican Texas Senator John Cornyn told Politico Tuesday he won't vote to advance two of Trump's ambassador nominees unless the administration releases funds set aside for an HIV and AIDS program credited with saving millions of lives in poor countries, including some on the continent of Africa. And the WNBA All-Star Game is coming to Chicago this weekend. Black Mayor Brandon Johnson announced that he was giving away 500 free tickets at Will Trust Arena. Get BIN News Now on demand 24/7 on the iHeartRadio app.
5: I'm Vanessa Tyler on the Black Information Network, your home for Black News First.
6: He's saying based on the examination of the body, he cannot rule out foul play.
5: The second autopsy results into the questionable drowning death of Nolan Wells, the Black teen out with white friends celebrating July 4th on Mississippi's Horn Island. And there are more questions than answers.
7: The only question that we have is what happened to our son. That is the only question.
5: Nolan's mother and father and the attorney team led by Ben Crump gathered in Chicago. The backdrop is the NAACP annual event. NAACP President Derek Johnson.
8: In Nolan Wells' situation, the narrative should not be it was an accident before there was an investigation.
5: So the result, first acknowledging they are at a disadvantage.
6: He talks about the fact that we didn't get to see the body when it was first recovered, like the medical examiner working for Mississippi would have seen it.
5: Renowned forensic pathologist Dr. Roger Mitchell conducted the second autopsy. Dr. Mitchell, former president of Howard University Hospital and president of the National Medical Association, the largest association of Black doctors. The autopsy paid for by Colin Kaepernick. Dr. Mitchell did make this significant finding.
6: He found red discoloration when he cut open into the back of his head. We actually saw the pictures of it. It's significant. You can't help but notice, why is this dark red here in the back of his head?
5: There was a portion of Nolan's interior neck missing, which, not to be alarmed, Crump says could have been held back by the Mississippi pathologist for further testing. So Dr. Mitchell had to work with what he had.
6: He did not know whether he was conscious or unconscious when he entered the water. For these reasons, this pathologist cannot rule out if any intervening non-accidental factors contributed to or caused the death of Nolan Wells.
5: Then there are conflicting reports. The Cajun Navy found the 18-year-old face down and clothed in the water. Again, something to get to the bottom of, which they hope the reward of at least 100 grand will loosen the tongues of the estimated 300 to 400 people who were there, all out celebrating on the 4th on Mississippi's Horn Island. Bottom line, they need the first autopsy, which they don't have, from Mississippi. Authorities plan to turn that over to a grand jury. All this as his family deals with the hate spewing in, as they mourn their beautiful son who had such a bright future.
7: I've been called a racist. It's been difficult for us, but we are leaning into our faith, leaning into one another, also leaning into all of you.
9: So please keep us in your prayers, keep him in your prayers, and we're going to keep pushing and fighting until we find answers.
6: Justice for Nolan Wells. Justice for Nolan Wells.
5: With Black News First, I'm Vanessa Tyler on the Black Information Network.
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14: Mike Island on your home for 24/7 News, the Black Information Network. Mere encounters from the nation's police is drawing concerns from police oversight commissions. According to NBC 10, the Citizens Police Oversight Commission in Philadelphia is investigating how that city's police officers are using what's known as a mere encounter, a type of interaction that police policy describes as a voluntary consensual conversation. The executive director of the Citizens Police Oversight Commission is Tanya McClary. Executive Director McClary, who is African-American, is reviewing this police policy.
15: Just because it's in policy doesn't make it right.
14: This review comes as the commission is looking to better understand how often these encounters occur and the manner in which they are conducted. Philadelphia resident Dennis Jones had a close mirror encounter of a questionable kind as he was arriving at his residence.
16: I'm walking up the steps. As I'm walking up the steps, I'm trying to get in the house. I'm eating ice cream. So I'm confused on if they were serious. But then once it clicked that they were serious, instantly I felt attacked.
14: Jones, also African-American, says he was negatively impacted by the encounter, but was not arrested or detained by the officers.
16: They didn't ask me, do I live here? They didn't say, who house you going in? They didn't say none of that. You dropped your keys. That's given us the right to get out, to interrogate you, harass you, and bother you.
14: McClary's division plans to continue reviews of incident reports related to mere encounters. Some of the nation's biggest personalities and politicians are stepping up to the plate and helping where needed, especially when people and families are in crisis. Take Atlanta philanthropist Tyler Perry, for instance. He's contributing thousands to find answers in the Nolan Wells case. Perry pledged to donate $50,000, along with Reverend Al Sharpton, who also donated $50,000 to the case.
17: For an 18-year-old young man to no longer be with us, we want answers.
14: Sharpton says not to be too fast on making it a race issue.
17: We cannot say it was racist, but we cannot say it was not racist. So let's not judge either way until all the evidence is in.
14: Nolan Wells was the black teen found the morning of July 6th in the water off Horn Island. He was reported missing July 4th after attending a party on the island. His family has hired civil rights attorney Ben Crump. Meanwhile, in recent developments, Nolan Wells' independent autopsy results in an undetermined cause and manner of death, NBC says. Like many other states, the Ohio EPA is abandoning plans for a statewide general permit for data centers. The agency had proposed a permitting process to establish guidelines on how data centers get rid of wastewater into the state's rivers, lakes, and streams. A federal judge is keeping Minnesota laws that limit cooperation with ICE. The judge dismissed a recent Justice Department lawsuit that challenged the state and local policies. The rules restrict sharing driver's license information and limit what local police can provide to federal immigration officers. The judge says the policies regulate state and local officials without interfering. The judge says the policies regulate state and local officials without interfering with federal authority. Minnesota Attorney General Keith Ellison praised the ruling. I'm Mike Island on your home for 24/7 News, the Black Information Network.
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20: A Mississippi police sergeant is facing scrutiny over allegations he made a racist remark toward a Black co-worker days before a deadly Walmart shooting.
10: The people.
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22: A. Jones has announced a $2.5 million settlement against a landlord convicted of racially harassing and illegally evicting tenants.
10: Black news first.
23: BIN News this hour, I'm Terry McCready. President Trump issuing a new warning to Iran in a post on Truth Social yesterday. He wrote that if Iran shoots a ship in the Strait of Hormuz, the U.S. will respond by bombing a bridge or power plant. The president went on to say that those next to or in the capital city of Tehran could be targeted. His comments come as the U.S. has launched strikes on Iran for a dozen nights. The latest strikes targeted military operation centers, aircraft hangars, and drone storage facilities.
24: One of the hardest things to do. For me, it's one of the hardest things to do as a president, but has to be done.
23: Trump attending a dignified transfer. Secret Service Director Sean Curran acknowledged global instability is playing a part in the agency's threat profile.
25: Just generally speaking, we are in a heightened level of a threat environment right now. It's no secret. There are things happening around the globe that are always going to

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4: Black Congressman Kwasi Mfume is speaking out against the Trump administration's attacks on Black history and the Smithsonian Institute. During a House Oversight Subcommittee hearing, Mfume pushing back on what he says are efforts to reshape the presentation of American history at federal museums, parks, and cultural institutions. He also spoke out against efforts to deny, denigrate, and obfuscate African-American contributions to the nation's history.
3: In other political news, Black U.S. Representative Cleo Fields says he's not seeking re-election to Louisiana's 6th Congressional District. Instead, Fields says he plans to run for the unexpired term for the state Senate in the 14th District. The state legislature passed a new congressional map back in May that eliminated Fields' majority Black district. The U.S. Supreme Court ruled that the district was the result of unconstitutional racial gerrymandering. Meanwhile, New York City Mayor Zoran Mamdani walking back his pledge and campaign promise to arrest Israeli Prime Minister Benjamin Netanyahu on an international criminal court warrant.
5: My administration has reviewed every avenue available under applicable law to determine whether New York City could execute the International Criminal Court's arrest warrant if Benjamin Netanyahu came here. It is clear that we do not have the independent legal authority to enforce this warrant.
3: In a video posted on X, Mamdani also listed alleged war crimes against Netanyahu, challenging the federal government to arrest him. Netanyahu is expected in New York City to attend the UN General Assembly September 13th, but Mamdani says he is not welcome.
4: And finally, in Dallas, Texas, a Black man has been hired as the president and CEO of Dallas Area Rapid Transit. Nathaniel Ford Sr. was previously the longtime CEO of the Jacksonville, Florida Transportation Authority. The DART board in Dallas approved Ford in a 9-4 vote, but there was some debate about his spending and travel during his tenure in Florida. Eventually, his decades of leadership in transportation landed him the job. I'm Nicole Deal, along with Mike Moore, on your home for Black News First, the Black Information Network. Your healthy minute is next.
6: New research suggests excess body fat may be linked to more than 1 in 10 cancer cases, more than double previous estimates. The UK study published in the journal Cancer Communications found that measuring body fat distribution rather than relying only on body mass index or BMI may provide a more accurate picture of cancer risk. Researchers say where fat is stored in the body appears to play a key role in developing certain cancers. According to the CDC, nearly half of non-Hispanic Black adults have obesity, while Black Americans continue to experience higher death rates from several major cancers. Experts say maintaining a healthy weight, staying physically active, and keeping up with recommended cancer screenings can help lower risk and improve early detection. That's your Healthy Minute. I'm Morgan Wood on the Black Information Network.
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11: BIN News this hour, I'm Terry McCready. Coming up, CENTCOM is confirming a dozen nights straight of strikes against Iran, and there's no sign of letting up. The House passes the National Defense Authorization Act, much to the dismay of Democrats. The latest on Tropical Storm Bertha.

0: administration tries to bully or threaten them, Denver will always be home to everyone. That's why when the Trump administration tried to cancel our funding for our Standing Up for Diversity, we took them to court.
1: Mayor Johnston also promised universal child care in the Mile High City by the time the 2027 election rolls around. 12 people, some of them black, are being indicted on federal charges that accuse them of stealing nearly $2 million worth of Nike products from the company's warehouse in Memphis as a part of a multi-year cargo theft conspiracy. The U.S. Attorney's Office for the Western District of Tennessee claims the alleged scheme occurred between July 2021 and June 2024. Investigators say the defendants worked together to steal merchandise from Nike's North American Logistics Center in Memphis and sold it across the U.S. Canada is canceling a joint celebration with the U.S. over a new bridge linking Ontario and Michigan. The Gordie Howe International Bridge is named after a beloved Canadian hockey legend and is scheduled to open to traffic next Monday between Detroit and Windsor, Ontario. A ribbon-cutting ceremony with U.S. officials was planned for Friday, but a Canadian official said it would be inappropriate to proceed with a celebratory event between the two countries in light of the recent trade action threatened by President Trump. Monday, Trump announced a 50% tariffs on a wide range of Canadian imports. And the Apollo Gallery at the Louvre Museum in Paris is finally open to the public again. 9 months ago, thieves staged a brazen daylight heist, getting away with $102 million worth of crown jewels. The remaining jewels have not been put on display. Now that hallway is empty. A French newspaper reports that two of those arrested told investigators they were paid $22,000 to steal the jewels. They refused to identify that person, claiming they fear for their family's safety. I'm Misty Jordan on your home for Black News First, the Black Information Network. Now, here's your Healthy Minute.
2: New research suggests excess body fat may be linked to more than 1 in 10 cancer cases, more than double previous estimates. The UK study published in the journal Cancer Communications found that measuring body fat distribution rather than relying only on body mass index or BMI may provide a more accurate picture of cancer risk. Researchers say where fat is stored in the body appears to play a key role in developing certain cancers. According to the CDC, nearly half of non-Hispanic Black adults have obesity, while Black Americans continue to experience higher death rates from several major cancers. Experts say maintaining a healthy weight, staying physically active, and keeping up with recommended cancer screenings can help lower risk and improve early detection. That's your Healthy Minutes. I'm Morgan Wood on the Black Information Network.
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9: BIN News this hour, I'm Terry McCready. Coming up, Trump attending a dignified transfer ceremony for several fallen U.S. soldiers. The president has a warning for Iran. New York's mayor pushing back aggressively against Israeli Prime Minister Netanyahu. But first, here's BIN News now.
10: New Jersey is removing thousands of voter registrations after officials discovered a Motor Vehicle Commission software error mistakenly registered some non-citizens to vote. Governor Mikey Sherrill.
11: And we will remove anyone from the voter rolls who may have improperly registered.
10: State officials say the issue affected about 6,000 people. The Equal Employment Opportunity Commission is considering ending a long-standing requirement that larger employers report workforce demographics by race, ethnicity, and sex. Critics argue the data remains important to identify workplace discrimination. and the U.S. Department of Education.

0: Back his pledge and campaign promise to arrest Israeli Prime Minister Benjamin Netanyahu on an international criminal court warrant.
1: My administration has reviewed every avenue available under applicable law to determine whether New York City could execute the International Criminal Court's arrest warrant if Benjamin Netanyahu came here. It is clear that we do not have the independent legal authority to enforce this warrant.
0: In a video posted on X, Mamdani also listed alleged war crimes against Netanyahu, challenging the federal government to arrest him. Netanyahu is expected in New York City to attend the UN General Assembly September 13th, but Mamdani says he is not welcome.
2: And finally, in Dallas, Texas, a black man has been hired as the president and CEO of Dallas Area Rapid Transit. Nathaniel Ford Sr. was previously the longtime CEO of the Jacksonville, Florida Transportation Authority. The DART board in Dallas approved Ford in a 9-4 vote, but there was some debate about his spending and travel during his tenure in Florida. Eventually, his decades of leadership in transportation landed him the job. I'm Nicole Deal, along with Mike Moore, on your home for Black News First, the Black Information Network. Your Healthy Minute is next.
3: New research suggests excess body fat may be linked to more than 1 in 10 cancer cases, more than double previous estimates. The UK study published in the journal Cancer Communications found that measuring body fat distribution rather than relying only on body mass index, or BMI, may provide a more accurate picture of cancer risk. Researchers say where fat is stored in the body appears to play a key role in developing certain cancers. According to the CDC, nearly half of non-Hispanic black adults have obesity, while black Americans continue to experience higher death rates from several major cancers. Experts say maintaining a healthy weight, staying physically active, and keeping up with recommended cancer screenings can help lower risk and improve early detection. That's your Healthy Minute. I'm Morgan Wood on the Black Information Network.
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10: BIN News this hour. I'm Terry McCready. Coming up, the House passes the National Defense Authorization Act, much to the dismay of Democrats. New York's mayor pushing back against Israeli Prime Minister Netanyahu, who is scheduled for a visit in September. The latest on Tropical Storm Bertha. But first, here's BIN News now.
11: Protests continue in Madison, Wisconsin after a police shooting captured on viral video. Authorities say the suspect was armed with a knife, but demonstrators are demanding the officer be arrested. Rapper Pusheasty will remain behind bars after a federal judge denied his latest request for a bond. Pusheasty and several co-defendants are accused of kidnapping and conspiracy after allegedly holding Gucci Mane and members of his team at gunpoint. His trial is scheduled for February. And the World Series champion LA Dodgers are visiting the White House today to be honored by President Trump. Not every player is expected to attend, with star shortstop Mookie Betts saying he'll likely miss the event. Get BIN News now on demand 24/7 on the iHeartRadio app. Back to Terry McCready.
10: The House GOP passing over $1 trillion in funding for the military before leaving Washington for a month-long recess. The annual National Defense Authorization Act passed with six Democrats joining Republicans to support the bill. It now heads to the Senate, where it's facing an uncertain future.
12: We We've seen votes in majorities in both chambers to

0: Preliminary findings from an independent autopsy of Nolan Wells found the 18-year-old died of undetermined causes. That word from attorney Ben Crump. The autopsy was paid for by former NFL player Colin Kaepernick. Wells, a football player at Southwest Mississippi Community College, was reported missing during the 4th of July weekend after a boating trip with friends on Horn Island. His body was recovered on July 6th. The teen's death has garnered widespread attention and continued questions about his disappearance. A spokesperson for the Mississippi Department of Public Safety said the investigation is active and ongoing and is urging the public to allow the investigative process to take its course. The Secret Service is ramping up security for the rescheduled White House Correspondents' Dinner following an assassination attempt at the original event back in April. Secret Service Director Sean Curran acknowledged global instability is playing a part in the agency's threat profile.
1: Just generally speaking, we are in a heightened level of a threat environment right now. It's no secret. There are things happening around the globe that are always going to impact, you know, how we move, and that's how we evaluate, you know, what our security plan is going to be.
0: Friday's dinner will be held at the Waldorf Astoria instead of the previous Washington Hilton. There will be a shorter guest list and enhanced security. This all comes after 31-year-old black gunman Cole Allen of California was accused of sprinting through security with guns and knives in an attempt to assassinate President Trump and other White House officials in attendance at the last dinner. Tyler Perry Studio is making a massive technology play specifically designed to keep film jobs and productions in Georgia. The studio is teaming with Synapse Virtual Production to transform the existing Atlanta soundstage facility. The towering LED screen will stand 23 feet high and wrap nearly 200 feet around the stage with additional overhead panels. Perry says the setup will cut travel and set building costs while keeping crews on the job. Stay informed, stay connected, and subscribe. Follow VIN News This Hour wherever you get your podcasts. I'm Terry McCready for the Black Information Network.
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9: I'm Mike Island on your home for 24/7 News, the Black Information Network. A black pastor is praying trust can be restored in the Wilmington, Delaware Police Department. A black 19-year-old, Kadir Skinner, was reportedly shot in the back and killed by a police officer after he was spotted with a gun as he stepped out of his home. Reverend Dre Bland of Shiloh Baptist Church.
10: There is public distrust of the Wilmington Police Department. And we believe that transparency is how that public trust is restored. We don't believe transparency is the enemy.
9: A $25 million lawsuit, an August rally, and a call for transparency were announced at a recent press conference, NBC 10 says. A district attorney's office in Tennessee is saying no charges will be filed in the death of a man who was shot and killed by federal officers at a Burger King 2 months ago. According to Fox 13, the shooting took place in Memphis on May 13th. The Memphis Safe Task Force went there to serve a warrant when 41-year-old Darren Pigram reached for his gun in his waistband, leading a DEA agent to open fire on the African-American. Andre Wharton, the family attorney, tells Fox 13 he was not pleased with the court's decision of no charges being filed in this case.
11: I was disappointed somewhat surprised, especially when you start, helping families and representing his family for several months now, and we were disappointed in the conclusion that was reached by the DA's office.
9: Attorney Wharton, also African-American, says there could have been a different outcome in the decision had there been more video of the incident. He said that was a big missing piece that could have made a big change.
11: We do not have all the footage. And quite frankly, and this is part of our communications, we hope to receive additional footage that maybe the DA's office didn't even have, or if they did have it, that hadn't not been processed.
9: The DA's office said the shooting was justified after reviewing the evidence and applying Tennessee law. A family is mourning and also creating awareness of mental health resources. According to ABC6, a man accused of killing his aunt has been charged with murder. David Holmes, the 31-year-old nephew of Randell Bowman, the family says, has been battling mental health issues, which they say played a role in Bowman's death. Holmes lived at the house with her. Police found Bowman dead, wrapped in a rug in her basement with wounds. Bowman's sister, Tracy Kane, tells ABC6 about the African-American family's predicament.
12: It's just tragedy across the board. You know, my sister's dead and my nephew's in jail for it.
9: Kane says Bowman wanted Holmes to be at the house with her.
12: She wanted him there, even though she was a little scared. She didn't want him to have to be walking the streets with schizophrenia and at the shelters and things of that nature. That's not what she wanted. And pretty much she sacrificed her life for that.
9: The family says they tried in every way to get Holmes the proper support. The family feels that more needs to be done systemically to change how mental health crises are handled, ABC6 says. Mississippi Senator Roger Wicker is renewing his call for military forces to destroy Iran's conventional military capabilities. The Republican Senate Armed Services Chairman told reporters this week he hopes the U.S. will finish the job, since he's against further negotiations with Tehran. I'm Mike Eiland on your home for 24/7 News.
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0: to getting his career started.
1: Prosecutors contend David, whose real name is David Burke, killed Celeste to stop her from exposing their romantic relationship that would have damaged his career and income. His earning potential may have reached up to $19 million. The defense disputes the motive theory and says the full record will show Burke was not responsible for Celeste's death. And finally, a protest outside a Planned Parenthood clinic in D.C. has turned into a bigger fight over free speech. Pro-life groups say their members were arrested for writing in chalk, "Black preborn lives matter," even though other messages on the street were allowed. The group is now pressing the D.C. Circuit to let the case go before a jury. They argue the city used its defacement rules in a selective way and punished them for the viewpoint behind their speech. The case is layered for black folks. It uses black language, but it also raises a broader question about how government decides which speech gets tolerated and which speech gets punished. Advocates for the pro-life group say the real issue is whether officials can quietly favor one message over another. The case has been tied up for years, and now the next step is whether a jury gets a chance to weigh in the facts. Stay connected and subscribe and follow BIN News this hour wherever you get your podcasts. I'm Doug Davis for the Black Information Network. Have a great Thursday. Stay safe and cool out there. And of course, if you see something, say something.
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5: Ice Cube's Big 3 season is heating up. The most competitive basketball league on earth is on CBS this Sunday. Coach Steven Jackson and the DMV Trilogy face off against two-time MVP Michael Beasley and the defending champion Miami 305 in a must-win game for both teams. Then the battle for Texas as Greg Monroe, Coach Nancy Lieberman, and the Dallas Power take on Jonathan Simmons and the Houston Righands. 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
20: Martin Luther King Jr. and other civil rights leaders. He used his platform to raise awareness on issues such as apartheid in South Africa and the fight for voting rights in the United States. Harry Belafonte passed away on April 25th at the age of 96, but his legacy will continue to live on through his contributions to music, film, and civil rights. Rest in power to the one and only Harry Belafonte. This is Bill Black on the Black Information Network.
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21: I'm Mike Island on your home for Black News First, the Black Information Network. Another black mother is looking for justice for her murdered child. In black communities across the nation, reportedly there are unsolved cases keeping black families on edge. They are saying collectively that they want the guns put down and the violence to end. Well, let's hear it directly from the voice of a grieving mother in her own.

0: whispering a racist remark when the owner of a company did not answer the door for delivery on July 15th. The comment has been bleeped out, but according to an Instagram post, the delivery person said, "What the F is this N-word's number?" But Shauna Morrell, the owner of Morrell Real Estate Group, says she was taken aback and offended when hearing what he said.
1: If you're out here performing in a negative way with your company shirt on, that's a reflection of the company, right? And so as a company owner, as a business owner, I stand by that. I have zero tolerance. I'm out here spreading love. I'm out here, you know, being what I can be, the best that I can be for my community, and I'm not going to let one person change
0: Morrell
1: that.
0: Reported the incident to FedEx, which in turn fired the driver. FedEx also releasing this statement to KCTV, which reads, "The behavior depicted in the video is unacceptable and inconsistent with our company values. We have taken this matter seriously and can confirm this individual is no longer providing service on behalf of FedEx." This is BIN News This Hour. I'm Andrea Coleman on the Black Information Network, home of Black News First.
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4: Ice Cube's Big 3 season is heating up. The most competitive basketball league on earth is on CBS this Sunday. Coach Steven Jackson and the DMV Trilogy face off against two-time MVP Michael Beasley and the defending champion Miami 305 in a must-win game for both teams. Then the battle for Texas as Greg Monroe, Coach Nancy Lieberman, and the Dallas Power take on Jonathan Simmons and the Houston Righands. The game played the way you love. Watch live Sunday on CBS at 1 p.m. Eastern, 10 a.m. Pacific, and catch replays Monday on BET, presented by iHeart.
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6: I'm Mike Island on your home for 24/7 News, the Black Information Network. A black pastor is praying trust can be restored in the Wilmington, Delaware Police Department. A black 19-year-old, Kadir Skinner, was reportedly shot in the back and killed by a police officer after he was spotted with a gun as he stepped out of his home. Reverend Dre Bland of Shiloh Baptist Church.
7: There is public distrust of the Wilmington Police Department. And we believe that transparency is how that public trust is restored. We don't believe transparency is the enemy.
6: A $25 million lawsuit, an August rally, and a call for transparency were announced at a recent press conference, NBC 10 says. A district attorney's office in Tennessee is saying no charges will be filed in the death of a man who was shot and killed by federal officers at a Burger King 2 months ago. According to Fox 13, the shooting took place in Memphis on May 13th. The Memphis Safe Task Force went there to serve a warrant when 41-year-old Darren Pigram reached for his gun in his waistband, leading a DEA agent to open fire on the African-American. Andre Wharton, the family attorney, tells Fox 13 he was not pleased with the court's decision of no charges being filed in this case.
8: I was disappointed, somewhat surprised, especially when you start, helping families and representing this family for several months now, and we were disappointed in the conclusion that was reached by the DA's office.
6: Attorney Wharton, also African-American, says there could have been a different outcome in the decision had there been more video of the incident. He said that was a big missing piece that could have made a big change.
8: We do not have all the footage, and quite frankly, and this is part of our communications, we hope to receive additional footage that maybe the DA's office didn't even have, or if they did have it, that had not been processed.
6: The DA's office said the shooting was justified after reviewing the evidence and applying Tennessee law. A family is mourning and also creating awareness of mental health resources. According to ABC 6, a man accused of killing his aunt has been charged with murder. David Holmes, the 31-year-old nephew of Randell Bowman, the family says, has been battling mental health issues, which they say played a role in Bowman's death. Holmes lived at the house with her. Police found Bowman dead, wrapped in a rug in her basement with wounds. Bowman's sister, Tracy Kane, tells ABC 6 about the African-American family's predicament.
9: It's just tragedy across the board. You know, my sister's dead.